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0: Private family services will be held for Jason Smith, age 43, of Cresco. The Schmelzer Funeral Home in Cresco is serving the Smith family. 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
0: Services for David Dinger, age 83, of Decorah, will be held on Friday at 2 p.m. at the Helms Junior Home in Decorah. Visitation is going on 1 hour before services coming up on Friday. And a celebration of life will be held from 3 until 7 at the Elks Club in Decorah following the service. The Helms Junior Home is helping the family of David Dinger, age 83, of Decorah.
1: A celebration of Sue Ann Marie Turner, 75, of Edina, will be held on Saturday, 11 o'clock at Grace United Methodist Church, Burnsville. Visitation will be held prior to the service, beginning at 9:30. Memorials are preferred to Henry Cemetery, Grace United Methodist Church, or Canton Scotland Presbyterian Church. That is for Sue Ann Marie Turner, 75, of Edina, formerly of Canton.
0: A burial ceremony will be held for Raymond Snell, age 90, of Chandler, Arizona, formerly of Burr Oak, on Saturday at the Burr Oak Cemetery at 10 a.m. A reception will follow at the Winneshiek Wildberry Winery. That is for Raymond Snell, age 90.
2: Fox News, I'm Gianna Gelosi. President Trump signaling that a deal with Iran could be right around the corner, but not everybody is willing to wait as four House Republicans joined all Democrats voting to limit the president's Iran war powers.
3: The House of Representatives voted 215 to 208 to pass the War Powers Act resolution that symbolically aims to restrict President Trump from taking additional military action against Iran.
2: As Fox's Trey Yings, votes are still being counted in California in the races for governor and mayor of Los Angeles in the governor's race.
4: The latest numbers from the Associated Press show Hilton with about 28% of the vote. Democrat Javier Becerra is in second place at nearly 26%. And fellow Democrat Tom Steyer is in third place with roughly 20%.
2: Fox's Madeline Rivera, America's listening to Fox News.
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4: Chance of thunderstorms today, otherwise a mix of clouds and sun. Daytime highs approaching 83, winds out of the south, 8 to 15 miles per hour. Thunderstorms likely tonight, lows level off around 62, cloudy skies expected. Mainly cloudy skies expected. Tomorrow, chance for storms, highs level off around 82. I'm meteorologist Carol Foster on Bluff Country 103.5 KNEI. Currently, 63.
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4: Sometimes you want to know exactly what they're saying. 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
3: Selective hearing or what?
4: Maybe, yeah. Know what's going on. Okay, today's water cooler question brought to you by Veterans Memorial Hospital in Waukon. Here we go. This is the most common thing people save just in case and never use it. What is it?
3: This is the most common thing people save just in case and never use it. What is it? I have no idea.
4: Maybe just a piece of scrap wood. You never know what's going to come in handy. I don't know.
3: A what?
4: Piece of scrap wood.
3: Scrap wood.
4: Never know. You might need that.
3: Okay.
4: Somewhere.
3: Okay.
4: You know?
3: Okay.
4: You know? Give us a call, 563-568-3476 or 563-568-6056 for the water cooler question of the day brought to you by Veterans Memorial Hospital in Waukon. Yeah, we saved this item just in case. Just in case. And never use it. Most common item.
3: I have...
4: just in case. Oh, boy. Need some help with this one today again.
3: Right? And what's your guess today?
5: The plastic grocery bag.
3: Oh, yes.
4: There you go. What are you thinking? I guess nothing. Nothing. Yeah, plastic grocery bags. Yeah, they come in handy, but you don't. Do you need like 300 of them? Probably not. But you just never know. Yeah, give us a call, 563-568-3476 or 563-568-6056 for the water cooler question of the day.
3: Good morning. What's your guess?
6: The box that you buy something in, like an appliance box or something, you think that in case you need to return it.
3: Okay, okay. Okay, the box that comes with something you bought.
4: There you go. Yeah, what are you thinking?
2: How about old nuts and bolts? You just throw it into the junk bin.
4: You never know.
3: Nuts and bolts. Mm-hmm.
4: Yeah, if you're putting together something, well, by God, I got a spare here. I can go to the junk drawer and get that, you know. I got an extra.
3: And what's your guess?
7: Plastic spoons.
3: Plastic spoons. Do you wash your plastic silver or do you get rid of it?
4: Get rid of it.
3: Oh, okay.
4: Yeah. Does anybody do that?
3: Some people do.
4: Some people
3: do.
4: Yeah. Yeah, I usually just chuck them. Chuck them in the garbage. Yeah. Yeah, this is the most common thing people save just in case and never use it. What is it, boy? What are we saving but never, ever use? You know, somebody said like the plastic bags. How about some of like the reusable, you know, bags? You know?
3: Okay.
4: You know, usually just kind of sometimes they just give those things away and you just got too many. Too many.
3: Reusable bags. Do you use them when you go to the grocery store or do you forget them?
4: I usually forget.
3: Me too.
4: Usually forget. Mm-hmm. It's a good thought, but I usually just forget. So, yeah. Well, shall we post on Facebook and go from there?
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1: And Eric, coming up, we'll talk about the most stolen food in the world.
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1: Okay, we'll talk about it coming up.
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0: Yeah, forgotten hit from 1984, Maggie's Dream, Don Williams on KNDI Bluff Country 103.5. Eric and Kathy, some cloud 66 right now. Details on that forecast in a few.
1: Yeah, you mentioned it earlier, but the most stolen food in the world, it's true, it's cheese. Experts estimate nearly 4% of global cheese inventory disappears every year due to theft. And there are a few reasons why. It's valuable, easy to hide, and easy to resell. Or just eat.
0: Mm-hmm.
1: There you go. Mm-hmm. Rising grocery prices have only made it more tempting for shoplifters, and it's not just small-time theft. Organized heists do happen. In Italy, Parmesan is so valuable, it's even stored in bank vaults.
0: Whoa.
1: Yeah, and thieves steal millions of dollars worth every year. There have also been truckloads of cheese stolen in the U.S. and Europe. Still, most theft happens in everyday supermarkets where cheese has quietly become a high target item. So much that some stores are now locking it up or tagging it with security devices. How do you lock up cheese and how do you put it with a security device?
0: I don't know.
1: Yeah, kind of crazy, isn't it? Yeah. We eat a lot of cheese.
0: Oh, yeah.
1: More cheese than ever before.
0: Yeah.
1: Uh-huh. The average American eats about 42 pounds of cheese every year.
0: Mm.
1: That's more than double what it was 50 years ago. But which cheeses are America's favorite?
0: What do you got?
1: We'll go with the top five. Let's just do the top five. Hispanic cheese, number five, like queso, fresco, or I'm not even sure how you say the other ones.
0: Really like queso, though.
1: Uh-huh.
0: Yeah.
1: Swiss is number four. Cream cheese is number three. Cheddar is number two. And the number one, mozzarella. There you go.
0: Load up that pizza.
1: National Cheese Day today. And, it's the most stolen food in the world.
0: So when you buy cheese, you got to stay sharp.
1: Exactly.
2: I love cheese, you love cheese.
3: June 4th is National Cheese Day. This is Gouda News. So Brie, leave it or not, it's time to cheddar tear of joy and celebrate. Today might be grating for some, while others feel blue. Just don't be monstrous. Remember, life's feta with cheese. This message brought to you by the Department of Dairyland Security, reminding you to stay sharp.
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0: Get ready, Northeast Iowa. 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
10: Chance of thunderstorms today, otherwise a mix of clouds and sun. Daytime highs approaching 83, winds out of the south, 8 to 15 miles per hour. Thunderstorms likely tonight, lows level off around 62, cloudy skies expected. Mainly cloudy skies expected. Tomorrow, chance for storms, highs level off around 82. I'm meteorologist Carol Foster on Bluff Country 103.5 KNEI. Currently, 64.

0: 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On the way, we'll talk to Justin at Sportsman's Unlimited and walk on.
1: And tomorrow is what?
0: Donut Day.
1: National Donut Day tomorrow, and you can celebrate with the Caledonia Bakery. 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Oh, love them for many, many years.
0: You got it. A favorite.
1: Yeah.
0: Here's Michael Martin Murphy on KNDI Throwback Thursday.

0: They're awesome. They're cool. I love the 80s.
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0: Crystal Gale on Throwback Thursday, our feature year 1984 on KNDI Bluff Country 103.5. Eric and Kathy talking with Justin at Sportsman's Unlimited in Waukon. Good morning, Justin.
1: Good morning. Nice day out there today.
2: It is. We've been blessed with this, haven't we? We're like, wow, I don't know, getting kind of spoiled with it, that's for sure.
1: Yes, this is, it kind of took a little while to get here. We were up and down and up and down, but now now things have really settled in, and we could use a little bit of rain, but other than that, everything's good.
0: Mm-hmm. Yeah, yeah, it sounds like some rain is on the way anyway, but before we talk into some fishing reports and how's that been going on, but this weekend is Free Fishing Weekend in the state of Iowa.
1: Yes, absolutely. So it's basically Iowa residents. Friday, Saturday, Sunday, 5th, 6th, and 7th, you don't need a fishing license and you don't need a trout stamp. Basically get out there and go fishing and not have to worry about the license part of it. So it's a good thing. You know, just kind of gets their parents out there if they don't fish that much and they got kids that want to go and they really don't want to buy that license. This is a good time to get them out there and get after it and, not have to worry about that license, I guess. So, yeah, looking forward to that. I think the weather's great. The fishing's really, really good. I've been getting a lot more reports this week. Doing really well down in Lansing. I've been hearing a lot of reports on the walleyes, kind of in shallower water, but I had several guys in this week that were catching limits of walleyes. So I think the bluegills are on their beds, so go find those spawn beds and get after it. So it's been really good this week.
2: Awesome.
0: Well, Justin, I know you talked about that new kiosk last week, but anything else new, any other specials in the store this week going on?
1: Yeah, so we do still have our bow specials that we got going on, so we got a sale on. We got a couple leftover Elite bows that were 2025 and older. We got a big sale on those. We took $450 off of the bow, so it's pretty big deal in the scheme of things there. And then all the 2026 bows are 10% off of accessories, so that's nice. It's kind of gives you a little bit of break there and get them set up before hunting season here. So been starting to get some interest in that and get guys rolling, so that's definitely this time of year. Obviously the kiosk has been great for our suppressor sales. Did a lot of them here this week. Actually had a fellow come in and one of them anyway, and did the kiosk. 10 minutes, he was done with that, and 4 days later, he was approved, and we were sending him on his way with the suppressor. So it's very, very different than it was here a couple years ago, and it just makes it a nice process. So we got all kinds of suppressors on hand and getting everybody set up. Kind of a lot of people shooting, you know, woodchucks and, you know, just kind of the little vermin that's around the farmsteads and stuff there, and it's nice to have it real quiet and. Just makes it for a nice deal there. So, yeah, other than that, we got trail cameras. We've been starting to get the new ones in. I think Tacticam is releasing two new cameras here, and they're set for July, and a lot of deer mineral going out the door and things like that right now. So it's kind of a little bit of a lull between the hunting seasons, but the fishing's rocking and rolling, and we're keeping everything stocked up there.
2: Wow, lots of great information, and fishing will be fun. Yeah, just a reminder that it is Free Fishing Weekend in Iowa.
1: Absolutely. Get out there and enjoy the weather. Mm-hmm.
0: Perfect. Justin, give us your store hours and where are you located?
1: Yeah, you bet. We're right across from the fairgrounds here on the north side of Waukon, like you're heading out on Highway 9 to go to Lansing. And we're here till 5 p.m. On the weekend, we're here 7 till 4 and 7 till noon.
0: All right, Justin, enjoy the weekend. We'll talk to you next Thursday.
1: All right, appreciate it.
0: All right, Justin Johnson at Sportsman's Unlimited in Waukon.
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6: Chance of thunderstorms today, otherwise a mix of clouds and sun. Daytime highs approaching 83, winds out of the south, 8 to 15 miles per hour. Thunderstorms likely tonight, lows level off around 62, cloudy skies expected. Mainly cloudy skies expected. Tomorrow, chance for storms, highs level off around 82. I'm meteorologist Carol Foster on Bluff Country 103.5 KNEI. Currently, 64.

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2: 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Actor-comedian Russell Brand is 51. Actress Angelina Jolie is 51 today. Actor Noah Wiley, A Few Good Men, ER, and The Pitt is 55. Comedian Horatio Sands from SNL is 57. Actor Keith David is 70. Singer, actress Michelle Phillips is 82. And actor Bruce Dern is 90 today.
3: Okay, on the local side of things, celebrating today, Ashley Schutemeyer, Nikki Bremen, Neil Lutchins, Lori Johnson is 50 today. Also celebrating today, Ruby Berchter, Alan Quandall, and Logan Teal. And we have one anniversary today, Dwayne and Rafaela Rude in Lansing celebrating 60 years. Happy birthday, happy anniversary.
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0: Johnny Lee, Lane Brody on Throwback Thursday on KADI Bluff Country 103.5. You know, one thing we cannot keep at our house because everyone eats it up is fresh fruit.
1: Well, yeah, and you want to eat it up.
0: Yeah.
1: I mean, you know, give it a couple days. You want to eat it up.
0: Well, actually, it probably lasts like maybe a matter of hours.
1: What?
0: Or minutes.
1: Oh.
0: It gets gobbled up.
1: A whole watermelon?
0: Well, maybe not a whole watermelon, but, you know, strawberries, blackberries, raspberries,
1: wow.
0: All that stuff.
1: Yeah. I mean, I get it. Ours usually doesn't get any. Well, it depends on who's all there. I shouldn't say that. 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
0: John Anderson, Throwback Thursday, 1984.

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5: Chance of thunderstorms today, otherwise a mix of clouds and sun. Daytime highs approaching 83, winds out of the south, 8 to 15 miles per hour. Thunderstorms likely tonight, lows level off around 62, cloudy skies expected. Mainly cloudy skies expected. Tomorrow, chance for storms, highs level off around 82. I'm meteorologist Carol Foster on Bluff Country 103.5 KNEI. Right now, it's 66 degrees.
0: It's Throwback Thursday with Eric and Kathy. 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

0: somehow. Throwback Thursday, our featured year 1984 this morning, going on until 10 o'clock on KNDI Bluff Country 103.5. Eric and Kathy. Coming up, got a story that's a little fishy.
1: A little fishy? Ooh, stinky fishy or just a little fishy?
0: Stinky, on the stinky side of things. Yes.
1: Okie dokie.
0: You are correct. John Party now, boots off.

0: George Jones on KNDI Bluff Country 103.5. Eric and Kathy, temperature up to 68 degrees. And yeah, a story that's a little fishy, stinky.
1: Okay, let's hear this foul-smelling story.
0: Well, a South Carolina detective's career is allegedly, it's over after he allegedly pulled his weapon on a colleague during a workplace disagreement about microwaved fish. Okay.
1: Okay.
0: Yeah, a former Myrtle Beach officer named Michael DeBise, 46, confronted a fellow officer Saturday about microwaving fish and creating an unpleasant odor in the office. The situation escalated when DeBise allegedly drew his department-issued handgun on his colleague. Yikes. The Myrtle Beach Police Department immediately placed DeBise on leave. And earlier this week, he was charged with pointing and presenting a firearm at a person, a felony offense. He was booked into the county jail and released on a $5,000 bond. Don't let microwave fish ruin your career.
1: Ugh.
0: You know,
1: ugh.
0: It sounds like, I would guess he was probably having a bad day anyway.
1: Right.
0: Probably.
1: Right, yeah.
0: Probably woke up on the wrong side of the bed.
1: Yeah.
0: Or
1: that
0: something.
1: Could be. Yeah.
0: You know, maybe had a stressful day.
1: Well,
0: and,
1: maybe.
0: And the microwave fish just pushed it over the edge. You know,
1: it's one of those foods that you do not reheat at work.
0: Yeah. Do you like I told you before, I'm not a fan of fish.
1: Right.
0: Or whatever. But is microwaving fish a good idea anyway?
1: I've never done it.
0: Okay.
1: I've never done it.
0: Yeah.
1: So I couldn't tell you.
0: I wanted to say.
1: I've never done it.
0: I don't know.
1: I mean, you know, honestly, I vaguely remember, like, well, now with the air fryer, that's how I would do it.
0: Yeah.
1: Regardless. Okay.
0: Yep.
1: Prior to that, I think if I did reheat, if I did.
0: Oven?
1: That's what I was going to say. Yeah. Yeah, I would use the oven. I mean, like, come on.
0: Yeah, there's just some things you just don't microwave, and fish is one of them.
1: Right,
0: especially
1: right.
0: In the office place, yeah.
1: Yeah.
0: Might ruin your life or career. Mm. Oakridge Boys on the way next on Throwback Thursday. 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
2: National Agriculture Statistics Service, NAS, crop yield estimates for 2025 have been posted. Looking at this data is an opportunity to assess yield trends in the counties to better understand yield potential, which in turn assists in the long-term financial management of our farms. Today we will focus on corn and soybeans, but NAS also has estimated yields for a variety of other crops across several years. Estimated corn yields decreased, while estimated soybean yields increased in 2025 in both Fillmore and Houston counties. Corn yields in Fillmore County were estimated at 201.2 bushels per acre, with soybean yield estimates at 62.8 bushels per acre. For Houston County, corn yields were estimated at 192.6 bushels per acre, with soybean yields estimated at 60 bushels per acre. This is the first time soybean yield data for Houston County has been reported since 2022. The statewide estimate for corn yield was 201 bushels per acre and 52.5 bushels per acre for soybeans in 2025. Both of these statewide values are up from the 174 bushels per corn yield and 45 bushels per acre for soybean yields estimated in 2014. Fillmore and Houston counties continue to outperform statewide averages. When looking at the yield data from the past 10 years, it is clear there is a lot of variation in yields from year to year for both crops. The effects of best management practices cannot be excluded from this calculation. These practices include nutrient management, weed control, irrigation, improved drainage, tillage management, and proper hybrid selection, among others, that help get the most out of improved crop genetics. It is also important to remember that while higher yields usually mean greater returns, always keep yield expectations realistic. All of the yield data can be found by searching online for Minnesota Ag Statistics County Estimate and looking for the link to the NAS website. If you have additional questions, feel free to reach out to your local extension educator. 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This has been Katie Druitt's University of Minnesota Local Extension Educator for Agriculture Production Systems, Horticulture, and Natural Resources in Fillmore and Houston counties.
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0: I tell you what, nobody gives away money like us on Fridays on KNDI Bluff Country. What are those cash words, Kathy?
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0: With the cash words, the phrase right here. So be sharp and you can win some Gouda money tomorrow, Kathy. 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

0: Kendall's on KNDI Bluff Country 103.5. Eric and Kathy, and we are in the thick of June Dairy Month with our June Dairy Month giveaway.
1: Yes, what we're doing is at the end of the month, we'll have two big winners. 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You go and get signed up at one of our sponsor locations. 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
2: This is the opening market report for Thursday on the Iowa Agribusiness Radio Network. I'm Mark Magnuson. Joined today by Zach Hooker of Comstock for the opening market discussion. Zach, what's happening with the trade in the grains?
3: Grains under pressure to start the day. They were the same way overnight, and we're kind of just seeing some follow through from what we've seen the last several days, really with a lack of fresh news in the globally and domestically, and really just kind of continuing to weigh on corn and soybeans. The wheat's starting to kind of get us a little bit of positivity, actually. Wheat currently, Chicago is currently up 2.25 at 590 in the July contract, and then if we look out to, Kansas City is up 2.25 as well, 626.25. We've got some heavy rains throughout China, which is impacting their crop, and we're thinking maybe there's some positivity here. Obviously, we haven't seen much confirmation from some of the trade talks and stuff that that occurred in China last month, but hoping that something comes out of Beijing, and that obviously creates a void there if their production is lower that potentially U.S. wheat could fill. Now, we still remain overpriced on the global market, which could weigh on some of that, but anyway, starting to see a little bit of positivity there in the wheat.
2: That was Zach Hooker with AgMarket.net. We will have a check of the numbers next.
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2: July corn down 7.25 at 424.25. July soybeans down 13.25 at 1140.75. July soybean meal down 380 at 317. July soybean oil down 93 cents at 77.78. Chicago wheat unchanged at 587.25. Minneapolis wheat is up 3 cents at 629. Kansas City hard red wheat down a half cent at 623.5. July oats down 5 cents at 321.5. On the Merck, June live cattle up 210 at 248.73. August feeder cattle up $6 at 348.63. June lean hogs down 75 cents at 95.30. June pork cutout unchanged at 111.20. Class 3 milk up 5 cents at 16.16. This has been a check of the opening markets on the Iowa Agribusiness Radio Network.
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5: Weather. Chance of thunderstorms today, otherwise a mix of clouds and sun. Daytime highs approaching 83, winds out of the south 8 to 15 miles per hour. Thunderstorms likely tonight, lows level off around 62, cloudy skies expected. Mainly cloudy skies expected. Tomorrow, chance for storms, highs level off around 82. I'm meteorologist Carol Foster on Bluff Country 103.5 KNEI. Right now, it's 66 degrees.

and the eyes that used to burn for me. Now they no longer look my way. And the love that used to be, why, it just got lost in yesterday.

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0: Yeah, I got the candles, got the party favors, little hats, noisemakers. Happy birthday, dear Heartache, on KDI Bluff Country, 103.5, Eric and Kathy. Maybe a shower or thunderstorm this afternoon, slight chance, otherwise sunshine, 84. Better chance of rain, thunderstorms tonight, late, mainly after midnight, low near 63, and tomorrow showers likely mainly before 3, becoming sunny in the afternoon and 83, and warm for Saturday, sunny and 87. Right now sitting at 70.
1: Okay, Eric. This is an interesting thing.
0: Okay.
1: Are you ready?
0: I'm ready.
1: So a woman shared this story on Reddit, okay? Of course, it's a Reddit story, but this is interesting. Mm-hmm. After noticing something odd at her eye doctor's office, okay, she shared the story. Normally, her quick follow-up visits were pretty routine, and she always got charged. But one day, she showed up dressed up with makeup because she had a date afterward, and suddenly, the male doctor was way friendlier, making small talk and chatting more than usual. At the end of the visit, he told her he wouldn't charge her.
0: Huh.
1: Something that had never happened before, even for similar quick appointments.
0: Okay.
1: Now she's wondering if it was just a coincidence or if she got a little pretty

0: privilege.
1: Pretty privilege.
0: Yeah. Commenters had many reactions.
1: Okay.
0: One says, I think you might maybe right to be certain, dress up again the next time you have an appointment. You need more data points for comparison. Also, can't hurt to get free appointments, especially since they're so short.
1: Save some money.
0: Okay. Another one says, I lost weight. I regularly wear makeup and do my hair all the time. Things are different. I don't know how I feel about it.
1: Okay.
0: Someone else says, oh, this is definitely a thing. And it's not just limited to men. I get treated better medically by both men and women if I'm dressed better. Have hair, makeup, and a designer bag. Wish I was kidding.
1: Okay.
0: Someone else says, just wait until you get old. Then you are always quickly dismissed. It's like having an invisible cloak.
1: Oh, boy.
0: Mm-hmm. And one more comment. That's not called pretty privilege. That's called misogyny. He doesn't think women are worthy of decency unless they're wearing makeup and nice clothes.
1: Okay, kind of a mixed bag there of comments, but yeah.
0: So pretty privilege. Do you think it's a thing?
1: Maybe a little bit.
0: At an eye doctor's office?
1: Well, I don't know what
0: I mean, seriously? Like a dentist's office, like eye doctor's office. I mean, a doctor's. Come on.
1: Maybe like
0: a pretty privilege.
1: She should maybe do it again. Just see if there's more data on that. You know, but
0: a pretty privilege.
1: PP
0: at an eye doctor's.
1: PP office. Pretty privilege. You would hope not, but I guess. Well,
0: I guess. I mean, it could happen, but yeah. I'm just like, oh, you know.
1: Yeah.
0: Interesting.
1: I guess it's a thing. Pretty privilege.
0: Interesting. I don't know what to think about it. I seriously don't know what to think about it. It has me just... Yeah.
1: But she should do it again, just see if she gets the same reaction or not. Just see what happens.
0: I agree with that. I agree that they should, like, do something like that. But I still, like... Wow. Yeah. Wow is all I can say. Wow.
1: Well... Mm-hmm. Yeah, I know.
0: Wow.
1: I know. I don't think about it either, but, you know, so. PP, pretty privileged.
0: I don't know.
1: New thing.
0: There's so many weird things out there, and that's one of them.
1: Woo! Yeah. Yep.
0: Yep. Listen to him. Yep. Pretty privileged. Well, apparently, I haven't had that pretty privilege ever in all my years, so I must not wear makeup or dress up enough to go to the eye doctor or something like
1: that. I think you're very privileged, Kathy, so.
0: I just don't get it. Okay, I just don't get it. I mean, to me, that pretty privileged thing is something that, like, happens at the bar.
1: Well, yeah, that would be the place, but yeah.
0: Or at a restaurant, because, you know what I mean? Like, something like that. Like, not at an eye doctor's appointment.
1: Maybe the doctor wants to date her, maybe. I don't know.
0: Yep, okay.
1: I don't know.
0: So. Weird. Isn't there a clientele thing there or something?
1: It sounds like a Hallmark movie to me. There you go.
0: But I thought you could date like your clients or something, or patients or something, or, you know, then she'd have to find a new eye doctor.
1: Yeah, I suppose. Well,
0: I don't know if there's anything like that or not. I'm just throwing it out there.
1: I say you can't stop love.
0: True that. You are so funny.
1: Pretty privileged or not. Jim Glazer and the Dirt Band wrapping up Throwback Thursday next.
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3: News. I'm Therese Crowley. President Trump on a peace deal with Iran says it might not happen, or it could happen over the weekend. But four Republicans joined all Democrats voting to halt military action on Iran.
4: On this vote, the yeas are 215 and the nays are 208.
3: That war powers vote will meet President Trump's veto pen. California is still counting. Republicans Steve Hilton and Spencer Pratt still holding on to their places toward a November runoff for governor and L.A. mayor. Water will flow to the Lincoln Memorial Reflecting Pool. Renovations complete by the builder-in-chief.
5: Great concept that never worked because it always leaked. They used stone originally, and the stone leaks because it's got a lot of crevices. And we have a very special material that we use.
3: Painted flag blue. The president says the pool works wonderfully for the first time since it was built in 1922. America is listening to Fox News.
6: With this information update, I'm Darren Swenson. It's Thursday nights in the summer, and that means entertainment in Decorah and Waukon. Tonight is the opening night of Lawn Chair Night in Decorah. Naomi Brunette will perform on Washington Street in Decorah from 6 until 7 p.m. tonight. It is also Music in the Park Night in Waukon. Amanda Fahey will begin performing at 7 p.m. tonight in the Waukon City Park. With this information update, I'm Darren Swenson.
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10: Chance of thunderstorms today, otherwise a mix of clouds and sun. Daytime highs approaching 83, winds out of the south, 8 to 15 miles per hour. Thunderstorms likely tonight, lows level off around 62, cloudy skies expected. Mainly cloudy skies expected. Tomorrow, chance for storms, highs level off around 82. I'm meteorologist Kara Foster on Bluff Country 103.5 KNEI. 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

0: 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Temperature up to 72. Tomorrow, big day. This should be like a national holiday. Celebrate National Donut Day tomorrow with the Caledonia Bakery. 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
1: This is Basis Matters on the Iowa Agribusiness Radio Network. I'm Dustin Huffman. Taking a look at cash bids around the state. 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Let's run them down. ADM Burlington, 13 cents under on corn, 414. Soybean, 16 cents under, 1131. Cargill and Eddyville, 12 cents under on corn, cash bid 415. New Co-op in Algona, they're 33 cents under on corn, 394. Soybean, 60 cents under, cash bid 1087. Ag State Sheldon, 21 cents under on corn, 406. Soybean, 65 cents under, 1082. Ag State Elta, 35 cents under on corn, 392. Soybean, 60 cents under, 1087. Cargill Cedar Rapids, 7 cents under on corn, cash bid 420. Soybeans are even with a cash price of 1147. Five Star Co-op Nashua, they're 30 cents under on corn, 397. Soybeans, 45 cents under, 1102. Lincoln Way Energy Nevada, 22 cents under on corn, cash bid 405. ADM Des Moines, 25 cents under on soybeans, cash price 1122. New Co-op Red Oak, 28 cents under on corn, 399. Soybeans, 52 cents under, 1095. Mid-Iowa Cooperative Green Mountain, 40 cents under on corn, 387. Soybeans, 72 cents under at 1075 for the cash price. New Co-op Sheraton, 28 cents under on corn, cash bid 399. Soybeans, 52 cents under, 1095. Walk-On Feed Ranch, 49 cents under on corn, 378. Soybeans, 62 cents under, 1085. New Co-op Glidden, 31 cents under on corn, cash bid 396. Soybeans, 60 cents under, 1087. Innovative Ag Services Farley, 42 cents under on corn, 385. Soybeans, 62 cents under, cash bid 1085. And at Cargill Muscatine today, they're 20 cents under on corn at 407. Soybeans are 21 cents under at 1126. And Cargill Muscatine is currently closed for corn deliveries. Cash, corn, and soybean bids are subject to change without notice. 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

0: The Mavericks and the late, great Raul Malo. What a crying shame on KNDI Bluff Country 103.5. 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
7: Chance of thunderstorms today, otherwise a mix of clouds and sun. Daytime highs approaching 83, winds out of the south, 8 to 15 miles per hour. Thunderstorms likely tonight, lows level off around 62, cloudy skies expected. Mainly cloudy skies expected. Tomorrow, chance for storms, highs level off around 82. I'm meteorologist Carol Foster on Bluff Country 103.5 KNEI. 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

Clay Walker on KNDI Bluff Country 103.5. 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

0: Yeah, sounds like trouble to me, Tanya Tucker on KNDI Bluff Country 103.5. 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
3: We will sign you up that day. 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
1: All are welcome to join the WinMed Hospice Memorial Ride on Sunday, June 14th. 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
0: The 15th annual Stump Dodger Bash is on in Gays Mills, Wisconsin, and this year's 4th of July weekend is stacked with two huge days of live music and summer energy. 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

Jordan Davis on KADI Bluff Country 103.5. Talking cash words. What is the phrase for tomorrow? Norwegian Mutual Insurance salutes the dairy industry. Know that. Listen for Aaron Tippin's song, It's Friday Tomorrow. Be calling number 21. Tell us the cash words. And you win money from KADI. New stuff now from Ashley Cook and Baby Blues. Baby.

0: Yeah, talking about tomorrow night, Eric Pasley on KNDI Bluff Country 103.5. Some rain in the forecast or late tonight. Details coming up in a few minutes.
1: We're back on Iowa Ag Matters, and coming from World Pork Expo, of course, animal disease and animal protection is definitely top of mind, especially after yesterday's announcement. Anna Forseth of MPPC talks now about some animal health initiatives.
2: Mark Magnuson for the Iowa Agribusiness Radio Network, and I'm joined today by Dr. Anna Forseth, Director of Animal Health with the National Pork Producers Council. And Dr. Forseth, thanks so much for joining me here today. Let's start with one of those, screwworm. Of course, we have been very hyper-focused on screwworm in terms of the cattle industry, because we've seen the effects there in Mexico with what's happened, and then the closing of the border didn't allow the feeder cattle to move over the border to the U.S. But it also is something that can affect all mammals.
3: Right.
2: I mean, do I have that right? It is able to be a problem for pigs,
3: yep,
2: in a general sense. So could you kind of tell us about screwworm and what we need to be thinking about there?
3: Sure. Yeah. So any warm-blooded mammal. So includes pigs, of course, cattle. And geographically, when we think of where it's at and where it's moving, it makes sense that we're talking more about cattle. There's a huge cattle industry in Texas, and the way that they're raised compared to a lot of swine here in Iowa in a commercial facility. Not that flies can't get into a commercial hog barn, but I think the risks are a little bit different for a couple of reasons, and that's why cattle have maybe been at the top of the list as far as species of concern or risk. So USDA did report earlier this week that there was a case confirmed 25 miles from the border in a 5-year-old goat. And so I think that that's just another example or data point of the northward movement and continued risk or ever-present risk, especially now. This fly loves this time of year. And so despite a lot of really strong efforts by USDA, we are continuing to see those cases move closer and closer to the U.S. border. And so I think to start, just general awareness that we might see the screwworm detected in the U.S., we might see it detected in the U.S. I'm not going to project any sort of timeline, but it might happen just given the seasonality, and again, that particular pest. But it's a risk to pigs. It's something that we have been following. We've been engaged with USDA and state veterinarians on what a potential response might look like, and how that response might look different for cattle when compared to swine.
2: And to your point as well, I mean, the flies, they're not going to respect a border. They're not going to respect a river. So it's just something that we have to keep in mind as could be an eventuality. It's just, there's no way to really determine it, obviously.
3: Yeah. No, it's hard to predict. But again, just it's kind of a perfect storm situation almost, right? Like it's moving northward. But again, the temperatures right now, the season, we might see more movement now than we were seeing a few months ago.
2: Once again, Dr. Anna Forseth with the NPPC. Thanks so much for the time here today at World Pork Expo, and have a great rest of the show.
3: Thank you.
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1: Well, coming up next on Iowa Ag Matters, we're going to be taking a look at those basis prices. Not a lot of movement here overnight. It's going to be interesting to see how the ag marketplace settles after the news we got yesterday about the New World screwworm finally crossing the border. I make it sound like that's an accomplishment, but it is not. But, of course, the cattle markets are are going to be pretty high here today. We've been watching that all morning. Mark will have that later on in the middays. But it's going to be interesting to see how this ripples through the ag marketplace, especially with these feedstock grains. We'll have more Iowa Ag Matters in a moment.
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7: Sunshine mixed with clouds at times this afternoon with a chance of thunderstorms. Daytime highs approaching 83. Southwest winds 8 to 15 miles per hour. Storms likely tonight, lows around 61. A mix of clouds and sun. Tomorrow, chance of thunderstorms, highs around 82. I'm meteorologist Kara Foster on Bluff Country 103.5 KNEI. Currently, it's 75 degrees.

0: Wade Hayes and What I Meant to Say on KNDI Bluff Country 103.5. Oak Ridge Boys and a news update on the way with Darren Swenson. And coming up on Saturday, the Mags Burns Memorial Ride is happening at the Elmaquie County Fairgrounds and Walk-On. Doors open at 9, breakfast from 9 to 11, benefiting the Civil Air Patrol. And the ride, $10 per person. Event highlights include the scholarship recipients, meal following the ride, gun raffle, silent auction ending at 7, and the live auction starting at 8. And this is in loving memory of Kevin Magner and Jared Burns. That's the Mags Burns Memorial Ride coming up this Saturday, starting at the fairgrounds and walk on.
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0: Get ready, Northeast Iowa. 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
2: Fox News, I'm Therese Crowley. President Trump says a peace deal with Iran could happen over the weekend or it might not happen.
3: The president spoke in the Oval Office yesterday saying that the United States is very close to making a powerful deal. He added that the Obama deal was a disgrace.
4: If we can get something down in writing which will accomplish the same thing without killing everybody, I'd like to do that. Most of my people, I think, would like to do that.
2: And he called a House vote to halt military action on Iran meaningless and unpatriotic with a veto on the way. Trump term one National Security Advisor John Bolton agrees to plead guilty to one of 18 counts of retaining classified information in a deal to avoid prison time. Today's jobless stats grew more than expected. AI was the leading cause of job cuts for the third straight month, yet the Dow soared over 800 points for a new intraday high over 51,500. 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
1: With this information update, I'm Darren Swenson. It's Thursday nights in the summer, and that means entertainment in Decorah and Waukon. Tonight is the opening night of Lawn Share Night in Decorah. Naomi Brunette will perform on Washington Street in Decorah from 6 until 7 p.m. tonight. It is also Music in the Park Night in Waukon. Amanda Fahey will begin performing at 7 p.m. tonight in the Waukon City Park. With this information update, I'm Darren Swenson.
2: 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Visitation today 4 to 6 at Helms Funeral Home in Decorah. And that will be for 101-year-old Yvonne M. Linevold of Decorah. The service for 83-year-old David Dinger of Decorah will be at 2 p.m. Friday at Helms Funeral Home in Decorah. Visitation from 1 o'clock until the service at the funeral home on Friday. Celebration of life, 3 to 7 at the Elks Club in Decorah following the service. And that's for 83-year-old David Dinger of Decorah. The service for 75-year-old Suanne Marie Turner of Edina, Minnesota, formerly of Canton, will be Saturday morning at 11 o'clock at Grace United Methodist Church in Burnsville. Visitation 1 hour. The visitation at 9:30 until the service on Saturday. Memorials preferred to the Henry Cemetery, Grace United Methodist Church, or the Canton Scotland Presbyterian Church. Again, that's for 75-year-old Suanne Marie Turner of Edina. A burial ceremony for 90-year-old Raymond Snell of Chandler, Arizona, formerly of Burr Oak, will be held Saturday at the Burr Oak Cemetery at 10 a.m. And a reception will follow at the Winnesheek Wildberry Winery. That's for 90-year-old Raymond Snell, formerly of Burr Oak. 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
9: Sunshine mixed with clouds at times this afternoon with a chance of thunderstorms. Daytime highs approaching 83, southwest winds 8 to 15 miles per hour. Storms likely tonight, lows around 61. A mix of clouds and sun. Tomorrow, chance of thunderstorms, highs around 82. I'm meteorologist Kara Foster on Bluff Country 103.5 KNEI. Right now, 77.

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We'll check our forecast and then the midday markets at around 12:30. Right now, Hank Jr.

0: Bluff Country 103.5 KNEI. Weather for today, slight chance of showers. Somewhere after 3 o'clock, and we'll have a high of 84. Showers, thunderstorms likely tonight in the low 62, and tomorrow some showers and 84. Friday night, 61, and some showers possible. Weekend looking pretty good overall. A little warmer, but for the most part, dry till maybe Sunday night. That's what we're looking at in our forecast. Right now, 81 in the midday markets, brought to you by People's State Bank, Walk On Feed Ranch, Freedom Bank, and Farmers Wind Co-op.
1: 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I'm Mark Magnuson.
2: Joined in midday by Brandon Doherty of Total Farm Marketing. Brandon, what's happening with the trade in the grains?
3: Grains are sharply lower again today, led by soybeans, which are currently down anywhere from about 25 to 28 cents. It seems that we've seen some fund liquidation the past several days, maybe the past couple weeks. I think that's what's been driving the markets lower. As to why they are shorting, I think it's a combination of a lack of Chinese demand or interest, as well as mostly favorable U.S. weather. So I think until proven otherwise, meaning that until we see more signs of drought in the central Corn Belt or something along those lines, the funds are betting on big crops for the time being.
2: And Brandon, as it relates to the ag markets and the grain side specifically, we seem to have run out of a little bit of good news in terms of bullish news that can help drive the marketplace. Have you felt that same thing?
3: Yes, it seems like recently, maybe over the past 2 or 3 weeks, there's been kind of a lack of news. We saw initially when we had the meeting between Trump and Xi in China, that added some volatility back to the markets after they traded relatively sideways for a while, and that volatility is still in place. The news has been, like you said, it's been kind of a lack of fresh, friendly news. So I think that might be playing into things as well. They have to keep the bull fed, as they say, and we really haven't had that recently.
2: And then on the livestock side of the ag marketplace, that's where the fireworks have been here over the past day or so, as we did get the confirmation for the screwworm case in Texas. What are we looking at here at midday?
3: Yeah, so right now I have cattle sharply higher. Lives are up about 250 to 450. Feeders are up over 9, 10 bucks. At one point they did touch limit higher and back just slightly off of that. So I think that's largely related to the screwworm news. I'm a little bit surprised that we're up as much as we are, though, because I kind of perceive that news as negative short-term, positive long-term. And what I mean by that is I think the consumer sentiment in the short-term would be negative, kind of concerns about worms in the beef, so to speak. But long-term, if there are restrictions on cattle movement within the U.S., that could backup supply and be positive.
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2: July corn down 7 3/4 at 4.23 3/4. July soybeans down 28 cents at 11.26. July soybean meal down 7.60 at 3.13.20. July soybean oil down 2.13 at 76.58. On the Merck, June live cattle up 2.85 at 2.49.48. August feeder cattle at $353.38, up $10.75. June lean hogs down 60 cents at $95.45. June pork cutout unchanged at $111.20.
1: That was a check of the midday markets on Iowa Ag Matters. I'm Mark Magnuson.
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0: Paisley, and a nice day out there. We've got 81 degrees and a great day for maybe some lemonade, and we'll get to that in a second. But we've got the NICC Summer School. It's business camp going on again today. And instructor Laurel, why don't you explain a little bit what the kids are doing? We've got two different groups here that are going to talk and tell us who they are, but explain what this is.
1: Well, we've had 16 third through fifth grade students the past 2 days creating the perfect recipe for their lemonade stand. They've created a pretty fun business name for it called the Crazy Lazy Lemonade. And they're very excited to sell to the Waukon community here. So all of the funds that they raise go to the FBLA students who are going to compete in San Antonio, Texas this summer for their National Leadership Conference. So stop by from 2:30 to 4 at the Waukon Visitor Center at 101 West Main.
0: Nice.
1: And then we're going to hear there's some of the entrepreneurs here with us who want to introduce themselves.
0: Okay. So everybody take a turn, one at a time. And who are you and what school and that are you from?
2: Hi, I'm Nels. I am going into fourth grade at Carey Lee Elementary School in Decorah, Iowa.
0: Perfect. All right. Who's next?
3: Hi, my name is Joe. I'm going into fourth grade at Carey Lee Elementary School in Decorah, Iowa.
0: Great.
4: Hi, I'm Waylon, and I'm going into third grade at St. Pat's Waukon School.
0: You said Waylon? I love the name. That's awesome.
5: Hi, my name's Layton, and I'm going into fifth grade, and I go to St. Ben's Decorah, Iowa School.
0: All right, great.
6: Hi, my name is Marin O'Neill. I'm going into fourth grade, and I go to St. Patrick's Catholic School in Waukon, Iowa.
0: Cool.
7: Hi, I'm Myla Evanson. I'm going into fourth grade at St. Patrick Catholic School in Waukon.
0: All right, who's next?
8: Hi, I'm Nina, and I'm going into fifth grade at the Decorah Middle School.
0: Nice, okay.
9: Hi, I am Emery, and I'm going into fourth grade, and I go to East Elementary in Waukon.
0: All right, awesome. Yeah, so I think we're going to get some of the other students in here. But, yeah, lemonade stand again this afternoon. We'll run through that again. All right, who is next? Tell us who you are, what grade you're going into, and what school. Oh, okay. Did we go through all of them? Oh, we did. Okay. So you guys are having a lemonade stand today?
10: Yes.
0: And what are the hours and where?
11: 2:30 to 4 o'clock.
0: 2:30 to 4, and then that's going to be where?
11: At the Waukon Chamber.
0: Okay, so right on Main Street, they'll be able to see you. And so you have one kind of lemonade, or what? Tell us about how good and why your lemonade is going to be so good.
12: We have one flavor that me and my group created called Strawberry Splash. It is a mix of the pink lemonade and a little bit of the original lemonade powder.
0: Mm.
9: And my group created Crazy Lazy Mix, and it's a mix of strawberry and lemon together.
0: Nice. That sounds good.
1: They have another lemonade called just Lemon Refresher, and that one is just the perfect lemonade recipe.
0: Okay.
1: So everybody stop by our lemonade stand at 101 West Main Street from 2:30 to 4. The lemonade stand is called
11: Crazy Lazy Lemonade.
0: Very good. I'm looking forward to that. Sounds like it'd be great on a nice warm day. So, hey, good luck with your shop.

0: each take a turn and tell us your name, what grade you're going to go into in the fall, and then what school you go to. Can you do that? Okay.
1: My name is Josie Snicker. I'm going to East Elementary, and I'm in third grade.
0: All right.
2: My name is Tessa Lynn Round, and I'm going into fifth grade, and I go to St. Ben's School.
0: Great.
3: Hi, my name is Adrian. I am going to East Elementary, and I am eight years old, and I'm going into third grade.
0: Third, okay.
4: Hi, my name is Gabrielle, and I'm going into third grade at East Elementary, Waukon, Iowa.
0: Perfect. All right, who do we have next?
5: Hello, my name is Griffin Christensen, and I'm in third grade, and I'm going to St. Pat's School.
0: All right.
6: My name is Isabella. I'm in East Elementary, and I'm going into fifth grade.
0: Perfect.
7: Hi, my name is Mabel, and I am going into fifth grade, and I'm homeschooled.
0: All right.
8: Hi, my name is Amelia, and I'm going into third grade, and my school is St. Patrick's.
0: Perfect. So, yeah, we had, Laurel, we had quite a few students in this camp. How many total again?
9: We had 16 students total. So
0: nice.
9: From Decorah, Waukon, a good mixture of students there.
0: Perfect. And I'm just going to ask a couple of you, what's the most interesting thing, or give me one thing that you've learned in the camp so far that that you didn't know about?
10: Entrepreneurs.
0: Okay. So are any of you wanting to, down the road, when you're in high school or out of high school, start your own business?
11: Yeah.
0: Okay.
12: Yeah.
13: What else did you guys learn?
10: About entrepreneurs.
0: Okay. Well, you know how to say the word, so that's good. But yeah, there's a lot of things to being a business person. All the money part of it and the supplies and all that stuff, right?
9: Yeah, and we had some pretty exciting guest speakers. We had Jess Wagner from Aztec Parlor.
0: Oh, yeah.
9: She recorded a nice video for us, and she told us about how to be providing good customer service. We today had Liz from WW Dairy, and she talked to us about running and operating a business and all of the things that they have going on there. And then we're going to go on some business tours here in just a bit. So we're going to stop by Aztec, Epic Wear. We're obviously at KNEI right now. And then I believe we have one more business that I'm just not thinking of before we go. Hello, Sunshine.
0: Okay.
9: And then we're going to go sell our lemonade.
0: Nice. Yeah, so you get to see some screen printing stuff for the over at Epic Wear. So that'll be cool. So, yeah. Well, thanks for coming in. And what's going on the rest of the summer? You have any swimming pool time or anything like that?
10: Swim team?
0: Yeah.
2: Bunch of it.
0: Okay, great.
10: A bunch of stuff.
0: And then we got the fair coming up, too. How many of you show animals or anything at the fair? Any of you?
10: I show.
0: Do you?
10: No. I'm going to show a dog.
0: A dog, nice.
10: Yeah.
0: Okay.
12: You can show dogs.
10: Yeah.
0: Yeah, it won't be long and the fair will be here, so. But you guys have a... You have a great summer, and we'll get some people up there to get your delicious lemonade, okay? All right?
10: Okay.
9: Okay.
0: Thanks for stopping by. So, all right, take care. Good luck with the lemonade stand. You betcha.

0: That's Harper Grace. If Daddy says no, we are KNEI Bluff Country 103.5. More country favorites on the way. And a check of weather.
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4: Sunshine mixed with clouds at times this afternoon with a chance of thunderstorms. Daytime highs approaching 83, southwest winds 8 to 15 miles per hour. Storms likely tonight, lows around 61. A mix of clouds and sun tomorrow, chance of thunderstorms, highs around 82. I'm meteorologist Kara Foster on Bluff Country 103.5 KNEI. Currently 79.

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1: Well, we are going to be talking about PERS here on Iowa Ag Matters and how that relates with ulcers and pigs. And we're going to be talking with J.D. Fietner of Beringer Ingelheim. Riley Smith had the chance to talk with him yesterday. Of course, animal health is going to be top of mind here for the next couple of weeks as things have changed here in this livestock industry.
2: Looking at PERS, looking at PERS management, you guys have done research into that recently, found some gastric ulcers kind of in that as well. Tell us what you found there.
3: Yes. Well, typically with the PERS research that's been done for decades, everything traditionally was measured in a respiratory model, and that was in research methodology that would be consistent from trial to trial. And what we did differently this time is in the last few years, Beringer's become more interested and involved in kind of dynamic pig health and the interplay of like the GI system with the respiratory system and the overall health of the pig with competing disease entities in different systems. And so in this PERS trial, we evaluated the gastrointestinal tract as well as the respiratory. And so that's what set this one up a little different is we didn't just stop at the lungs, we looked through the whole pig. And to go into the research, what we found out is there was a very dramatic involvement of gastric ulcers in the results of this trial in pigs that were not vaccinated and challenged with the PERS virus. And so that was fairly unique finding in with the years of PERS study that it had not been tied to gastric ulcers before. Intuitively, producers knew that there was potentially issues there because they know about serious PERS infections, high fevers, loss of appetite, and gastric ulcers are proven to follow feed interruptions, feed intake type parameters. And so intuitively knew that there may be issues with it, but this is one of the first research studies where it was actually measured and looked at specifically.
2: So is this a situation where this was like a side effect of PERS specifically causing that damage, or is this kind of a like immunocompromised situation where they're just more susceptible?
3: This was just that this is a side effect of the PERS virus itself, documenting the difference between the two treatment groups in the research, showing the distinct effect of gastric ulcers on the non-vaccinated group versus the vaccinated group.
2: So then when we look at the results of that research, then bringing that back to like veterinarians and producers, what do they need to know from that?
3: Well, basically, I mean, just a quick review of PERS vaccines that are out there today. They are not a complete fix for PERS. Everybody who's dealt with PERS understands that. They're a tool in the toolbox, and they're an important part of a solution to minimize effects of the PERS virus. What the gastric ulcer component was of this is that now we measured a distinct difference of another aspect where the mitigation of problems of the PERS infection with a vaccine had a dramatically measured impact on mortality. And to just talk about some specifics there, what it amounted to is there was 25 pigs per treatment group. In the non-vaccinated group, 6 of those pigs died. 5 of those had measurable gastric ulcers. There were 0 pigs that died in the vaccinated group. And when we looked at the end of the trial, when everything was evaluated in every pig, there was another 7 pigs in the non-vaccinated group that had blood in the intestinal tract from ulcers. In the vaccinated group, had 0. So you're talking about 12 pigs showing measured outcomes with gastric ulcers versus the vaccinated group that had 0. So a distinct difference between the two, and trying to figure out the impact of that. Hey, we know vaccines will reduce viremia. It reduces fever. There was a difference in the amount of fevers that were presented, which could most likely impact the feed intake component. So it was just a unique finding for us to see something that dramatic that we hadn't really looked at before. So if anything can be done to help mitigate the negative consequences of PERS infections, I think you have to look at the whole picture and say, hey, where are the impacts? What can it do? And it can help.
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1: 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Thanks to Riley. And thanks to you. 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
6: 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And on Sunday, the fair wraps up with the TNC Rodeo, Bulls, Broncos, and big-time action. 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
8: Sunshine mixed with clouds at times, this afternoon with a chance of thunderstorms. Daytime highs approaching 83, southwest winds 8 to 15 miles per hour. Storms likely tonight, lows around 61. A mix of clouds and sun, tomorrow, chance of thunderstorms, highs around 82. I'm meteorologist Kara Foster on Bluff Country 103.5 KNEI. Currently 79.

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2: Back on Iowa Ag Matters, and we are going to jump into that livestock analysis. And I know everybody is watching that, as we heard during the midday markets, how cattle's reacting to the New World screwworm information. I'm sure Mark can be talking that now with Comstock's Zach Hooker as they rejoin the conversation here.
3: And sticking with the livestock, when you think about the screwworm story, you know, from the big picture view, it's probably not really that much different, is it, that the fact that the fly is on this side of the border than just a few miles on the other side of the border? It's more the psychological factor, I would imagine, just seeing those headlines that it is here in the United States that is the big kind of sticking point, isn't it?
4: Absolutely, 100%. You've got, you know, speculators that are, that maybe, you know, if anybody is a little nervous about what's going to happen, they're getting out. And then you've got just the general public view. You know, I guess you start to see some headlines about flesh-eating parasite in beef cattle in the United States, and however the media likes to spin things at times, and you start to worry about what that could do for beef demand. I think that we've got, you know, we've got organizations that are, you know, that's their entire purpose, is to prevent any sort of loss of demand due to things like this. And I think they're doing their job as of right now. And I think we just got to hope that continues to happen. But no, absolutely, we know that from a food safety standpoint, there's no issues with any of these products. We're already importing meat, beef from countries that have way more cases of New World screwworm than we've ever had. And there's no issue there. So as long as we can keep things, like you said, psychologically from affecting the demand and from the general public, I don't foresee an issue here in the beef market or in the cattle market.
3: He is Zach Hooker of Comstock. Head to Comstock.com for all the marketing information and resources. Zach, thanks so much for the time. Really appreciate it, and have a great rest of your day.
4: You as well. Thank you.
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0: That's right. Riley, where are you going?
1: I got a date tonight.
2: Date?
1: What? Yeah, I got a date.
2: Man,
0: I got the black sheep of the family right here.
1: Some little girl in my neighborhood.
2: Oh, man. All these girls are chasing.
0: He's got a date with a duck, but I'm going to stick around.
2: We'll stay with the black sheep.
0: Yeah, it's just starting to get swinging now.
1: You'll have a good time.
0: All right, see you later.
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0: Randy Travis on Bluff Country 103.5. 81 degrees, and contractors, handymen, fishermen, gardeners, crafters, and treasure hunters. Attention, attention. This is the sale you don't want to miss. The estate sale of Bill and Diane Ortel is this Saturday from 9 until 2 west of Spring Grove. Now here's the address. 19475 Old Indian Trail Road. 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And in fact, a free piano is available. Yeah, going on this Saturday, 9 to 2.
1: Now it's time for the Iowa Lottery's winning minute. Grief and joy collided for a New Hampton man when he won a $500,000 prize just 2 days after his father's death.
2: Charles Sands says he knows his father, Dwayne, had a part in his big win.
3: I know he guided me there that day, and it was his way of telling me everything's going to be okay.
1: Charles was on a Sunday morning drive when he stopped for a bite to eat at Love's Travel Stop in Floyd. On a whim, he decided to buy a lottery ticket and couldn't believe what he saw when he scratched it.
3: It had come up on the screen that I had to go to the main lottery office for a $500,000 winning ticket, and I actually asked the cashier at the store. I said, "Do you guys have another scanner? I'm not sure this one's working."
2: He says he didn't trust what he was seeing at first, so he had the store check it again, then pulled up the Iowa Lottery app to verify it himself.
1: Charles says he plans to take his time before deciding how to use his winnings, including supporting his family, his business, and his hobby farm. The Iowa Lottery. Feel like a winionaire.
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4: Sunshine mixed with clouds at times this afternoon with a chance of thunderstorms. Daytime highs approaching 83. Southwest winds 8 to 15 miles per hour. Storms likely tonight, lows around 61. A mix of clouds and sun. Tomorrow, chance of thunderstorms, highs around 82. I'm meteorologist Kara Foster on Bluff Country 103.5 KNEI. Currently 79.

0: It's The Conversation, Waylon Jennings, Hank Jr. on KNEI, 103.5 Bluff Country. More music on the way with Keith Urban. And this Friday you could win, well, it's tomorrow already, the Bluff Country Cash Words, which are Norwegian Mutual Insurance salutes the dairy industry. 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

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KNEI Bluff Country 103.5. 81 degrees here in the tri-states. This is Ella Langley with Morgan Wallen.

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2: Fox News, I'm Therese Crowley. Blame the cartels for your beef prices. About to take another hit. The first case of the flesh-eating Mexican screwworm this side of the border is found in a calf in La Pryor, Texas. Last time it hit the U.S. in the 60s, it devastated the cattle industry.
3: With open borders and the proliferation of the Mexican cartels and their illicit cattle trafficking, the New World screwworm began to make its way north, hitting Mexico in 2023 and 2024.
2: Ag Secretary Brooke Rollins, the Texas Ag Commissioner, says the USDA moved too slowly, urging President Trump to take direct control and avert a full-blown disaster. The president says a peace deal with Iran could happen over the weekend, or it might not happen. Oil and gas prices both fall, gas down to $4.24 a gallon, and the Dow briefly soared over 900 points. 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
13: Sunshine mixed with clouds at times this afternoon with a chance of thunderstorms. Daytime highs approaching 83, southwest winds 8 to 15 miles per hour. Storms likely tonight, lows around 61. A mix of clouds and sun tomorrow, chance of thunderstorms, highs around 82. I'm meteorologist Kara Foster on Bluff Country 103.5 KNEI. Right now, it's 80 degrees.

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103.5 FM, KNEI Bluff Country, 82 degrees, and I'm excited for tomorrow as we celebrate tomorrow, this Friday, National Donut Day with Caledonia Bakery. Yeah, established in 1938, the holiday honors the donut lassies who served donuts to soldiers. Now, whether you're a fan of the maple long johns, I am, the cream-filled classics, or the specialty honeymooner donuts, now's the time to order. Call 507-725-3965. And in fact, you can find Caledonia Bakery on Facebook and Instagram. Again, tomorrow, go get some donuts. Maybe those delicious maple long johns. Caledonia Bakery, to celebrate National Donut Day tomorrow.

0: Hi, everybody. This is Jay Dean. Another great show coming up this week as I feature the big hits of the Jolly Green Giant himself, Mr. Jack Green. 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

0: KNEI 1035 Bluff Country 82 and Sunshine. Got Old Dominion, also Josh Turner on the way before 3 o'clock. It's time for Closing Markets.
1: This is the Closing Market Report for Thursday on the Iowa Agribusiness Radio Network. I'm Riley Smith. On the phone right now with Bill Moore of Price Futures Group as we wrap up another day in the ag marketplace. Bill, it's been a very active day with the grain and livestock prices. What have you seen going on today?
2: Yeah, divergent direction today for the markets. The biggest thing for the grains has been the weather has been very benign, and there's rain in the forecast. The charts are bearish, and the market's been in a free fall. And corn's dropped 60 cents in the since the middle of May. Beans have dropped over a dollar, and wheat over a dollar, mostly due to the weather. The funds, the big fund positions coming into May, and there's been a massive exodus of the longs by the funds. And the other thing that exacerbated the grain down today is the news about the screwworm being detected in the U.S. the first time in 60 years. It means maybe less cattle and less feed. And so that's put pressure on the corn and bean markets as well. They're way oversold. I think you'll see some kind of recovery, particularly these markets have had pretty good demand anyway. And now with the breaks they've had in the last month, the demand should be better.
1: That again was Bill Moore of Price Futures Group. We'll look at the numbers next.
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1: At the close, July corn down 7 even at 424.5. December new crop down 8 even at 451.75. July soybeans down 24.5 at 1129.5. November new crop down 25.75 at 1141.5. July soybean meal down 710 at 313.70. July soybean oil down 242 at 76.29. On the Merck, June live cattle up 255 at 249.17. August feeders up 10.75 at 353.37. June lean hogs down 75 cents at 95.30. It's been a check of the closing markets on Iowa Ag Radio. I'm Riley Smith.
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0: 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You can listen worldwide. Could say some rain, maybe some showers and storms for tomorrow and tomorrow night. 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

Sunshine, 81 degrees here at KNEI Bluff Country. 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Yeah, it's KNEI Bluff Country.

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2: Fox News, I'm Tom Graham. The Trump administration announcing a so-called most wanted fraudsters list in their push to crack down on criminals stealing taxpayer dollars from government programs.
3: This list unveiled in Columbus, Ohio, features alleged fraudsters accused of wire fraud, mail fraud, mortgage fraud, healthcare fraud, and money laundering, just to name a few, to the tune of tens of millions of dollars, according to authorities.
2: Fox's David Spahn. California is still counting ballots after the state's primary earlier this week and still too close to call in the governor's race, as two of the three top candidates hope to move forward to the general election.
4: 56% of the vote is counted. Republican Steve Hilton remains on top with 1.42 million votes. Democrat Javier Becerra in second with 1.3 million votes. Democrat Tom Steyer in third.
2: That's Fox's Matt Finn in Los Angeles. 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
1: The country weather,
12: sunshine mixed with clouds at times this afternoon with a chance of thunderstorms. Daytime highs approaching 83, southwest winds 8 to 15 miles per hour. Storms likely tonight, lows around 61. A mix of clouds and sun tomorrow, chance of thunderstorms, highs around 82. I'm meteorologist Kara Foster on Bluff Country 103.5 KNEI. Currently 81.

Alan Jackson on KNEI 103.5 Bluff Country. Beautiful day, 81 degrees. Tomorrow's going to be even nicer because we get to celebrate National Donut Day tomorrow with Caledonia Bakery. And established in 1938, the holiday honors the donut lassies who served donuts to the soldiers. Now, whether you're a fan of maple Long Johns, cream-filled classics, or specialty honeymooner donuts, yeah, now's the time to order. 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Tomorrow, going to be a big day. Caledonia Bakery, as we celebrate National Donut Day tomorrow. So get your donuts and rolls for this Friday. 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

0: Bluff Country, 103.5 Sunshine, 81 in the Tri-States. We've got Kenny Chesney and Kathy Matea in just a little bit. Later on this hour, a Fox Sports update.
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0: Real soon, a Fox Sports update on Bluff Country, 103.5 KNEI. I've got Thomas Rhett and Tom T. Hall on the way, as well as our forecast. There is some rain on the radar, taking a look at that. Definitely a line that extends, boy, up into central Wisconsin. And then it goes down to just south of Mason City, moving through Charles City, Parkersburg. Yeah, that line extending all the way from Wisconsin down into Iowa. So don't be totally surprised if you get a little rain here this afternoon.
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7: Sunshine mixed with clouds at times, this afternoon with a chance of thunderstorms. Daytime highs approaching 83, southwest winds 8 to 15 miles per hour. Storms likely tonight, lows around 61. A mix of clouds and sun, tomorrow, chance of thunderstorms, highs around 82. I'm meteorologist Kara Foster on Bluff Country 103.5 KNEI. Currently 81.

He said, women think about themselves when menfolk ain't around. And friends are hard to find when they discover that you're down. He said, I tried it all.

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2: The NBA today announced that they have given a lifetime ban to the fan that ran on the court during last night's Game 1 of the NBA Finals. The incident occurred in the fourth quarter, and another person was also given a lifetime ban because they were connected to the incident. On a separate occasion, the NBA is reportedly investigating the behavior of some Spurs fans who were courtside last night and directed comments towards Knicks star Jalen Brunson. That report from NBA insider Chris Haynes. Game 2 of the Stanley Cup Final has the Carolina Hurricanes home to the Vegas Golden Knights. Vegas up 1-0, face-off in the best-of-seven series is at 8 o'clock Eastern time. No Aaron Judge for the Yankees today, but they lead the Guardians 2-1 in the ninth. They actually just went final in the Bronx. Yankees a winner. Phillies were a winner against the Padres 6-4. Packers gave wide receiver Christian Watson a four-year extension worth $110 million, $31 million guaranteed. Tommy Fleetwood shares the lead at the Memorial at 5-under par. Rory McIlroy is four back.
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3: Fox News, I'm Tom Graham. The Trump administration announcing a so-called most wanted fraudsters list in their push to crack down on criminals stealing taxpayer dollars from government programs.
4: This list unveiled in Columbus, Ohio, features alleged fraudsters accused of wire fraud, mail fraud, mortgage fraud, healthcare fraud, and money laundering, just to name a few, to the tune of tens of millions of dollars, according to authorities.
3: Fox's David Spahn. California is still counting ballots after the state's primary earlier this week and still too close to call in the governor's race, as two of the three top candidates hope to move forward to the general election.

0: election.
1: 56% of the vote is counted. Republican Steve Hilton remains on top with 1.42 million votes. Democrat Javier Becerra in second with 1.3 million votes. Democrat Tom Steyer in third.
0: That's Fox's Matt Finn in Los Angeles. 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
2: This is Now What I've Got. Joining me in the studio, Tyler Wright with Right Way Computers. It's Who's Right Way and Who Are You After All? And today we're talking QR codes. Mm-hmm. And I was just telling you just a little bit before we got going here, I'm so proud, so excited. I Googled it and learned how to make a QR code for a nonprofit group that I work with. And now you're telling me QR codes may not be the safest thing on the planet. What? Should I be losing sleep or what are we talking about here?
3: QR codes are basically... You scan it with your phone, and it gives you a web link. You click web link, and it takes you to a website.
2: Right.
3: That itself is perfectly fine. A website you're going to might not be fine.
2: Right.
3: So the big thing there is making sure the QR code is put there by someone you actually want to know it's safe from.
2: Right.
3: For example, when looking for a new car here about a year or so ago, and I thought it was so cool because the cars had QR codes on in the parking lots I could scan. Mm-hmm. The QR code was inside the glass. It was inside the car.
2: Okay.
3: So I felt very safe about it because I knew that that code was put there by somebody at the
2: Oh, gotcha. Site I itself. Understand what you're saying. Yep. Yep.
3: Now, if you go to a restaurant where everyone's sitting at those tables and they have a QR code sitting on their menu there,
2: right?
3: Especially if the QR code is a sticky put on top of an old one, that is a very clear indicator of be careful, because that QR code might have been scanned by anybody who can make a QR code that you scan. It might take you to website. It might have viruses and advertisements and junk on it that might actually infect your phone or computer or whatever.
2: So what you're saying is we should probably use our common sense when it comes to QR codes as well.
3: Yeah.
2: Wow.
3: That is the big thing. QR codes themselves are not bad.
2: Right.
3: It's what they could take you to. So it's looking for, is this QR code actually from the place or is it from somebody stuck something on it?
2: Say you're going to the grocery store. Looking around my office, I don't think there's anything that I can even think of. But I mean, if you go, almost every product now has a QR code also. But I mean, that's on a label, so that's not technically a permanent, I mean, I guess it's not a sticker over the top of another one, but I mean, are those kind of things safe? If you're looking for nutrition information or recipes or whatever, people would be scanning
3: that. If you can tell a QR code is clearly part of the product, part of the packaging that was by that company, especially if a company that you trust as much as you can trust, whatever, then I'm fine with those. I scan those all day long.
2: Yep.
3: But as soon as I see them as paper printed out or from a less reputable or unknown entity or stickers, I get careful real quick with those.
2: So what do you do at a restaurant? Because a lot of restaurants went to that entirely, right? After 2020 and the shutdowns and everything.
3: I don't have the best answer for you on that one.
2: Yeah, you just hope for the best.
3: Yeah, so on mine, I'll look at the code. And when I hold my phone over, it shows the web address.
2: Sure.
3: And I try to read it if I can or copy it. And then look at the web address or open a private browser. I do extra steps on my phone to try and make sure I corral it inside a little
2: sandbox,
3: per se. I'm not just scanning it.
2: Not just scanning it. And that is the other thing, too, is if you're unfamiliar with doing... So I know there's a group here in town that this is what they're doing for their programs, for their concerts right now, is you scan the QR code, which makes so much sense because it has all the information you could possibly need and sometimes more than what you could print on the program. You're saving money. But you see a lot of people struggling a lot. Along with, but if you look at it, you get that little blip of this is going to take you to wherever, and if you feel safe about that, you're okay.
3: Right. Yeah.
2: Okay.
3: Yeah. No, they are a good thing.
2: Yeah.
3: I think it's pretty cool because they can scan one and you're saving a tree. You know, because if you have an event and you try to print out a bunch of paper, you don't know if everyone's going to have. You need to print enough papers, so you just have to waste some paper.
2: Right.
3: I think they're great, but you just got to be careful with them.
2: Yeah,
3: be
2: for mindful. Sure. You heard it here first. Be mindful. Use your common sense. Tell people where they find you to ask questions like this and many others.
3: Sure. Yeah. If someone wants to stop and visit with us, we're at 117 East Water Street, or you can call us at 563-382-4726. Give us a ring and we can... 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
6: Sunshine mixed with clouds at times this afternoon with a chance of thunderstorms. Daytime highs approaching 83, southwest winds 8 to 15 miles per hour. Storms likely tonight, lows around 61. A mix of clouds and sun tomorrow, chance of thunderstorms, highs around 82. I'm meteorologist Kara Foster on Bluff Country 103.5 KNEI. Currently 81.

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The races in Cresco have been canceled for tonight.

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By the way, no racing in Cresco tonight. Here's the Oak Ridge Boys from KNAI Bluff Country.

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Norwegian Mutual Insurance salutes the dairy industry. 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

0: Hi, everybody. This is Jay Dean. Another great show coming up this week as I feature the big hits of the Jolly Green Giant himself, Mr. Jack Green. 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

0: Great song from George Strait on 103.5 Bluff Country. 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
1: 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I'm Bill Cody. Wishing a happy birthday to Jamie O'Neill, born June 4th, 1968, in Sydney, Australia. She might have been born down under, but she found a home in Nashville pretty quickly. Her 2000 debut album, Shiver, gave us two massive hits, There Is No Arizona and When I Think About Angels, and made her one of the defining voices of country music in the early 2000s. Jamie's music was full of emotional depth, powerful vocals, big hooks, and she brought a contemporary sound to country radio while still staying true to the genre's roots. And she's written for other artists along the way, too, collaborated with legends, and continues to tour and record. Jamie girl, happy birthday. Thinking about you. Thank you for the music. I'm Bill Cody. That's the Pure American Country Radio Minute.
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12: Sunshine mixed with clouds at times this afternoon with a chance of thunderstorms. Daytime highs approaching 83, southwest winds 8 to 15 miles per hour. Storms likely tonight, lows around 61. A mix of clouds and sun. Tomorrow, chance of thunderstorms, highs around 82. I'm meteorologist Kara Foster on Bluff Country 103.5 KNEI. Currently 81.

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1: This is Chris Hoynes of Edward Jones bringing you the daily financial market report. Equity markets finished higher on Thursday, with the Dow Jones Industrial Average reaching a record high. Strength in healthcare, financials, and communication services offset weakness in technology stocks, where semiconductor manufacturer Broadcom weighed on the sector. Broadcom shares fell about 13% after the company reported fiscal second quarter revenue that came in slightly below expectation and left its AI chip outlook unchanged. The disappointment appeared to spill over into other semiconductor and AI-related companies. Bond yields declined, with the 10-year Treasury yield at 4.47%. Internationally, Asian markets finished mostly lower overnight, while Europeans advanced. In energy markets, WTI oil prices pulled back, likely reflecting cautious optimism around U.S.-Iran diplomatic talks and the potential for reduced geopolitical risk. Meanwhile, the U.S. dollar was modestly lower against major currencies. Today, U.S. equities closed higher. The Dow closed up 875 points at 51,562. The Nasdaq closed down 23 points at 26,831. And the S&P 500 was up 31 points at 7,584. In the bond market, 10-year Treasury yields are trading at 4.47%. In commodity markets, the price of crude oil was down $2.91, closing $93.10. And the spot price of gold was up $42.10, closing $4,509. In stocks of local interest, Apple was up 97 cents, closing 311.23. Deer was up $3.46, closing 591.75. Dollar General was down $1.57, closing 103.52. Fastenal was up 70 cents, closing 47.16. AT&T

0: was down 78 cents, closing 22.77. Pfizer was up 35 cents, closing 25.69. Walmart was up 85 cents, closing 117.74. Bank of America was up $1.77, closing 54.17. Hormel Foods was up 16 cents, closing 23.29. Ford was down 37 cents, closing 15.34. And Meta was up $4.59, closing 627.57. This has been today's Financial Market Report, brought to you on behalf of Edward Jones, member SIPC and financial advisor Mike Alexander, serving individual investors with personalized attention and financial advice at 1324 Rossville Road in Waukon. If you would like additional information, please contact our branch office at 568-4836. Daily commentary is also located on our website at edwardjones.com.
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2: Fox News, I'm John Saucier. President Trump working in the Oval Office this afternoon on energy initiatives. From the White House, he detailed efforts from his administration to promote coal.
3: We will protect 14 coal plants and 42 coal mines. It's a tremendous number. And build two new coal plants and one massive new export terminal, because we're exporting coal.
2: The president announced a $700 million rollout using the Defense Production Act to distribute federal grants to coal-fired power plants and to support domestic energy infrastructure around the country. The Trump administration also trying to crack down on public sector fraud in Ohio. Centers for Medicare and Medicaid Services Administrator Dr. Mehmet Oz announces the state's taking action to prevent any further health care fraud.
4: They are suspending 49 home health care providers who have been identified as high risk to the Medicaid program.
2: America's listening to Fox News.
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0: And right now, the information update brought to you by Veterans Memorial Hospital of Waukon, Waukon State Bank, Sweeney Real Estate of Waukon, Ashley Furniture Home Store, Prairie du Chien, and Casper Plumbing and Heating.
1: With this information update, I'm Darren Swenson. It's Thursday nights in the summer, and that means entertainment in Decorah and Waukon. Tonight is the opening night of Lawn Chair Night in Decorah. Naomi Brunette will perform on Washington Street in Decorah from 6 until 7 p.m. tonight. It is also Music in the Park Night in Waukon. Amanda Fahey will begin performing at 7 p.m. tonight in the Waukon City Park. With this information update, I'm Darren Swenson.
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5: Thunderstorms likely tonight, otherwise cloudy skies expected. Lows dip down to about 61, winds out of the southwest, 5 to 10 miles per hour. A mix of clouds and sun. Tomorrow, chance of thunderstorms, daytime highs approaching 82. Chance of thunderstorms tomorrow night, lows dip down to about 61, partly cloudy. I'm meteorologist Carol Foster on Bluff Country 103.5 KNEI. Currently, it's 77 degrees.

Underway right now, live coverage of Walk-On versus New Hampton baseball. That's underway right now on the river, 94.9 and 99.1. 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

0: Bluff Country, 103.5, 19 after 5. It's the ride home, and some showers and thunderstorms moving through the tri-state area. Don't be surprised if you get a little shower or downpour here in the next couple of hours. So there is rain on radar, and it could be getting wet right now, depending on where you're at around the tri-states. We've got music next from Waylon Jennings on KNEI.
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0: 103.5 FM, Bluff Country KNEI. We've kind of cooled off now. We're at 73 degrees. 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Now, it's the estate sale of Bill and Diane Ortel. It's this Saturday from 9 until 2, west of Spring Grove on 19475 Old Indian Trail Road. That's the address. 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
7: Bluff Country Weather. thunderstorms likely tonight. Otherwise, cloudy skies expected. Lows dip down to about 61. Winds out of the southwest, 5 to 10 miles per hour. A mix of clouds and sun. Tomorrow, chance of thunderstorms. Daytime highs approaching 82. Chance of thunderstorms. Tomorrow night, lows dip down to about 61, partly cloudy. I'm meteorologist Carol Foster on Bluff Country 103.5 KNEI. Currently, it's 77 degrees.

0: Merle Haggard on Bluff Country 103.5 KNEI. The ride home could be seeing and experiencing some rain right now, just kind of depending on where you're at in the KNEI listing area. Well, through the weekend, you can sign up for the Passport to Paradise trip for two, and the destination to be announced very soon. Can't wait to tell you what that is, what the trip will be like, and where you're going to be going if you win. It's TNT Appliance Surplus in West Union, the place where you can sign up. And when you get in there, tell them, you know, we've been talking about it on KNEI. So they know that you heard it right here on this station. But the grand opening week over there, and you can sign up for that trip tomorrow, this Friday, noon to 5, Saturday, 10 to 3, and then Sunday, noon to 4, we'll have the sign-up box there for you to get registered to get in on that trip. But it's TNT Appliance Surplus in West Union. 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

0: 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I'm Josh Blake, and thanks for listening all over the tri-state area. 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
2: Fox News, I'm Tom Graham. President Trump aims to revive coal power plants across the country, announcing his administration will spend $700 million in several states.
3: We're officially invoking the Defense Production Act to save 13 coal plants in West Virginia, Kentucky, North Carolina, Indiana, Tennessee, Arizona, Arkansas, Oklahoma, North Dakota, and Wisconsin.
2: Environmentalists pushing back, arguing coal contributes to pollution and climate change. Ukrainian leader Volodymyr Zelensky posting an open letter online today with a message to Russia's Vladimir Putin.
4: A long, detailed letter blames Putin personally for the war, but also offers a path forward through direct talks between the two leaders. Zelensky called for a ceasefire, a prisoner exchange, and a negotiated end to the war.
2: Fox's Carmen Roberts. 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
14: Thunderstorms likely tonight. Otherwise, cloudy skies expected. Lows dip down to about 61. Winds out of the southwest, 5 to 10 miles per hour. A mix of clouds and sun. Tomorrow, chance of thunderstorms. Daytime highs approaching 82. Chance of thunderstorms. Tomorrow night, lows dip down to about 61. Partly cloudy. I'm meteorologist Carol Foster on Bluff Country 103.5 KNEI. 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

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Thank you so much for listening to the Sam Alex Show. Happy 23rd birthday, Dana. You too can give a birthday shout-out. 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

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I haven't heard that as an Edgewood at a gas station. I feel like, you know, why not? Give it a chance. If you got like an extra few bucks, go ahead, donate it to a good cause, to your local church, and make good things happen. 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

0: This is KNEI 103.5 Bluff Country. Kelly Clarkson's show. Hard to believe it's coming to an end after 7 years. I don't believe it. She's going to prioritize more time with her kids and her personal life. Good for her. She'll still be torn from many, many dates, too. Probably like with Adele showing up in Vegas, right? We love you, Kelly Clarkson. Another talk show ending. Tell you about it coming up.
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10: Thunderstorms likely tonight, otherwise cloudy skies expected. Lows dip down to about 61, winds out of the southwest, 5 to 10 miles per hour. A mix of clouds and sun. Tomorrow, chance of thunderstorms, daytime highs approaching 82. Chance of thunderstorms, tomorrow night, lows dip down to about 61, partly cloudy. I'm meteorologist Kara Foster on Bluff Country 103.5 KNEI. Right now, it's 72 degrees.

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2: Fox News, I'm John Saucier. Earlier today at the Oval Office, President Trump spoke to reporters about the negotiations between Russia and Ukraine and his efforts to broker a peace deal.
3: They're going to make compromises. I suggested those compromises. And, you know, we've had a lot to do with it. We'd love to see their two very good people. They're two very, incredible countries, beautiful countries. They've got to stop.
2: His comments come a day after House Democrats passed a package providing military aid for Ukraine and imposing more sanctions on Russia. Athletic footwear company Nike getting ready for the World Cup soccer tournament. Nike CEO Elliot Hill on with Fox Business at company headquarters in Beaverton, Oregon, where he was asked if soccer might replace basketball as the biggest worldwide growth driver for the company over the next 5 years.
4: It already is one of our biggest opportunities. There's no question the game of football or soccer worldwide is a great opportunity for us, and we're going to continue to invest in the game.
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